0: I said, eeny, meeny, miny, mo. I'm gonna hold on tight and never let go, cause I'm addicted to the radio addiction show on KOTO Radio. Yeah, man, this is Pato Banton, live and direct. Tuning into the number one station that rocks this nation with positive vibration, Radio Addiction and KOTO. A non-commercial, listener-supported, IRI community radio station in Telluride, Colorado. Let me now tell you, man, Gwan, Jalove. I said, eeny, meeny, miny, mo. I'm gonna hold on tight and never let go to the rhythm of the drum and the bass line. The sense sweet music shivers down my spine. 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
1: Good evening, radio listeners. This is Debonair. I'm doing my radio addiction therapy show, filling in for the Electric Angel this week. Not sure where she is, but I'm betting it has to do with grandbabies. We got this festival going on in town. It's very unique, very interesting, polite, seems like, and friendly, and young, and vibrant, and, yeah, otherworldly in some ways. So, maybe you're listening to the radio, or maybe you're out festivari in Telluride, or you're in a condo getting ready to go to the festival, or you're at work at a restaurant, maybe. Who else is open right now? 607, yeah? This is KOTO Radio and KOOK out of Telluride and Ridgeway, respectively. And we're going old school. We have lost our internet connection, which is just sad, which obviously means probably the digital broadcast isn't going out either. Maybe only in the local listening area are we available. I'm not 100% sure on that, but that's my best guess. And I had spent time prepping a playlist this morning. I spent at least an hour or so like working on stuff, and now I can't really play it. But I do have some stuff, like anything that I've already downloaded on my phone, I can play. And I have grabbed a huge stack of CDs, so we're going old school with a touch of some newer stuff that I might have downloaded that I can play. And that's how it's going to work, if you're expecting. But I was so excited about my playlist. I guess it's going to be next week, but this week, yeah, here we go. Anyway, if you need to get a hold of me, I'm going to not ask for requests or suggestions just because I'm limited to what I can touch in the studio. I don't have that infinite vast internet anymore to find things. But there could be other reasons why you need to get hold of me. And if you do, call me, 970-728-4333. Otherwise, keep it tuned to one of these stations in the local listening area on that FM dial, 91.7 and 89.3, that's Telluride and Mountain Village. 105.3 is Down Valley and beyond. 100.3 is over in Norwood. 90.3 in Ridgeway. And usually KOTO.org around the world. I'm not sure about that, but I'm doubting it. I suppose I could check in a minute on my phone and see if it will work. That would tell me. So I may have an answer shortly. And at 7 p.m., I will definitely do a community calendar reading, and I will do my best to find a way to get the weather update for you. But in the meantime, I hope you enjoy. Well, we're going to start with, let's go back here. I'm thinking we're going to start with Empress Sativa. So we're going to start with something I've downloaded. And then there'll probably be a bunch of CDs and then something that I've downloaded. And we'll see how that goes here. All right. Much love. Thank you for listening. And I do want to thank all the people that have donated. We have been fundraising, and I did fundraise. And I wanted to thank everyone, but I didn't get the list of all the people who donated. I know the ones who donated to me directly, but I don't know those ones that donated online. So, but thank you, everyone. Much appreciated, much love. Let's give this a go.

7 o'clock, top of the hour here. Tyrite, Colorado. This is KOTO Radio and KOOK out of Ridgeway. I honestly don't know if the digital signal is going out. I know we don't have internet here in the studio, so my guess is not. But anyway, that's interesting. So I'm Radio Addiction. I'm debonair, actually, doing my Radio Addiction therapy show. And at 7 o'clock, I said I would do a community calendar reading, try to maybe get a weather update here. Gonna have to find that, see if that'll work on my phone, if that's at all possible. Maybe we won't look at the week. Maybe we'll just look at the next 12 hours. So let's say, hey, you want to know what I played? That was Richie Spice, True Believer, and before that, Protege with Shensia, Goddess, Ika Mouse, Isn't Life a Trip, Dafukamen, Little Lion, Feeling Irie, Manian, Alia, Cascada, Heaven, Easy Star, All Stars, Dub Side of the Moon, Money, Black Carol, Strictly Good Vibes, Samora with Anthony B, Born to Be Free, Bobby Hustle, Life is What You Make It, Melody Makers, Sugar Pie. That was way throwback. Melodose Without Music, Empress Sativa, Rastamana Chant. And I started my show off with Pato Bantan, I'm Addicted, or Sweet Reggae Music, it's either one. But anyway, I'm writing it down. I'm going totally old school for keeping track of my show, because that's one thing that's been important to me all these years, is having a record. I have journals from years gone back, and then Spinatron. First up, you know, typing it in myself and loading it myself, and now it happens automatically. But I don't think it's happening today. So I'm writing it down just in case. It's a little mix of CDs and some stuff that I've been able to download. Anyway, we'll do the calendar. It is Saturday, August 29th. And there's a small list of birthdays that I do know of. Don't know all of them, but these ones I do. And so I want to wish all of you a very merry happy birthday. I hope you're having a great day. I also hope I don't mispronounce your name. If I do, I apologize in advance. So here's to you all. Phil DeBall, Keith Hampton, Wendy Thompson, Amy Cannon, Jack Cooler, Bill Perkins, Tim Altick, Michael Jackson, I saw him, Thriller Tour, Robin Leach, Elliot Gould, Rebecca De Mornay. Yay. And so there's people getting married today, we know that. We heard of one wedding that's Palmyra Peak, another at the Observatory, Alta Lakes, so people are still getting married. It's still wedding season, so happy wedding or anniversary or whatever you're celebrating today. It's been a great day. There's been some rain, a little bit, not too bad, mostly sunny, pleasant temperatures, and a fun festival going down in Town Park. It's Camp Alderwild. They do have tickets at the box office. You can also check online, campalderwild.com. There's been a few things going on that have been continuing this weekend. So what I know about is happening tomorrow. I am sure there are things going on at the places like the Alibi and maybe the Opera House, but I don't have that music list here. But I do know that down in Montrose, the LFMG Music Academy continues through tomorrow. This is the inaugural Common Ground Music and Arts Festival. It is free at the Montrose Rotary Amphitheater. 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
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Well, I guess you can't donate now. It's probably a little late, but it's the sale tomorrow, August 30th, from 10 to 2 p.m. And then tomorrow at the Telluride Historical Museum, it's an evening with Ken Burns. It'll take place at the Palm Theater. The museum must be hosting it. Anyway, the presenters will screen the episode 5 of Vietnam, This Is What We Do. There will be a Q&A and book signing to follow. The doors open at 5:30 and the film will start at 6. Okay, on to Monday, August 31st. You can join Patagonia, San Miguel County Emergency Management, Second Chance Humane Society, and Just a Bunch of Roadies for a practical one-hour session on how to prepare yourself, your family, and your pets before an emergency happens. I love that. Learn how to make a plan, stay informed, prepare your animals, and build an emergency go kit. You can find out how you can help provide go kits to vulnerable families in our region. This will be, again, Monday, 5 to 6 p.m., right there on Main Street at Patagonia Telluride. Then on Tuesday, you can join Wilkinson Public Library and ornithological expert Katie Triest for a... It says AF, chill bird walk, where you'll learn amazing facts and practice identifying local birds. Sounds very fun. Meet at the post office Tuesday, September 1st at 8 a.m. Bring your own binoculars if you have them and be sure to dress for the variant weather. Please be on time and cancel your reservation if you're unable to make it. This event is very long. The waiting list is very long. You do need to sign up at TellurideLibrary.org. And here we are. We have come to the end of the calendar. So, it is fundraising. We will continue, I think, for one more week till next Friday. All of us DJs, we are fundraising. Our goal is $450. And you know what? I spoke too soon earlier. Our wonderful Claybrook left me a list. She printed it out. She must have known the internet wasn't working, of people that pledged or donated so far to my show. So thank you. I would like to thank all of the following people for donating to Radio Addiction. Jean Vatter, Catherine Davies, Patrick Lagoons, Danita Strand, Darren Miller, Rachel Lackey, Marnie Prince, Michelle Bolson, Jack Gizmundo, Tracy Walker. Thank you all. And there might be more. This was through, I think, Thursday evening. So if you donated yesterday or today, or if you're doing it now, because you can go online to koto.org. And you can, because your internet's probably working. And I bet our website's working. I just think maybe the stream might not be working. Maybe somebody will call and tell me. And you can also call me. You can call me, 970-728-4333. And I can take your donation over the air. And it can be for any show. It doesn't just have to be for Radio Addiction. Although it'd be nice if you like my show. You want to keep seeing me keep doing this. Show your love. Oh,
Okay, my heart is just exploding. I just got a little note from Russ to Stevie. And he says, the stream is working. Yay! There are little miracles. Amen. Thank you, Stevie. You're the best. Mwah. So, we are fundraising, and the stream is working. So, people all over, you can hear me. Our website's koto.org/donate. There's a drop-down menu. You can pick me, Radio Addiction, or any of them. My faves. I don't even know if it's a drop-down menu, but I hope it is. The broadcast crew for the festivals, love them, love that. Love being able to listen to the festival when I'm at home or in my car or at work, whatever it may be. I like the news. I'm a fan of the news. Really, there's a lot of other really good shows that I really like a lot. Rebel Without a Pause. Or is it with a pause? Without a pause, probably. Rockin' with T. Brown. Those are some of my faves. Oh, Mosier Exposure on Wednesdays. Yep, really like them. So, anyway, lots of good radio, lots of different shows that you could put your donation towards. And FYI, it's very important because, you know, with the way funding got cut recently and whatnot, we took a big hit. And so now it's even heavier responsibility to try to, like, you know, raise this money for the station. I'm sure they're doing grant writing, and we are hosting the events that we host, which are fun, right? All of our events are fun. And so, all, you know, year round, from street festivals to Halloween parties, ski swaps, all sorts of things we do and organize and host to help, again, keep our budget appropriate for what we provide. Hope you love it. Hope you like it. Thank you for listening to all that. Also, if you did make your donation, and you've already, and why I mean that by that is that you actually paid the money, because a pledge is a little different than, you know, the actual donation being paid. If you have paid it and you have a premium because you donated, like, say, on Gus DJ Day, such as a hat or a sweatshirt or whatnot, you need to come by the station Monday through Friday to pick up your merch, okay? And I'm sure there might be more possibilities of things like that while we're donating. I don't know what it is, if they still have, like, the purple and green hats. I heard that for a $50 donation you could get one of those, but I don't know if they've run out, because they did run out of the sweatshirts, which are so cool. Color me jealous. I didn't get one. All right, weather. That's our calendar. It's also available online, again, at our website, where you can donate, where you can see the calendar, where you can listen. You can download our app on your smart device. I have it on my phone, Koto Go, so you can listen to it anywhere, as long as you got internet. Currently, my little thermometer says it's 69 degrees here in the Purple House on Pine, which is right in downtown Tyride. And we're expecting, let's see, no, we want the... Do we want hourly? No, we want 10-day. There we go. So tonight, 70% of thunder and lightning, chance of storms with a low of 51. Somebody's at the door. They're going to have to hold a minute. Tomorrow, it's a high of 63, low of 49 with a 60% chance of storms. Monday, similar but colder, 58 degrees high and 46 in the evening low, and again more chance of storms but partially sunny. But by Tuesday it should clear up and be mostly sunny, high of 63, low of 45. Wednesday, 40% chance of storms, high of 64, low of 47. Similar on Thursday, 65 and 48, and still 40% chance of storms. Same on Friday and Saturday and Sunday and Monday, 50%, 50%, 60% by Sunday and Monday. Chances of storms, and the temperatures hovering in the mid-60s, so 66, 64, 65, and in the evenings, the high 40s, low 50s for the most part. So the only day
The only day that looks like it might not have any precipitation at all, per this app, is Tuesday. We'll see if they're right. It's always fun to play this game. thank you for listening. Normally, I go to National Oceanic and Atmospheric Administration website, but I don't have that app loaded down on my phone, so that's it. That's the calendar. Oh, no, I'm sorry. There's two more things sitting here. Just their PSAs for local area. The Ophir Pass Road is closed weekdays until September 7th, 8 a.m. to 5 p.m. According to San Miguel County Sheriff, this closure is to ensure public safety during the removal and construction work at the abandoned New Dominion Mine. The road will remain open, so in the evenings, 5 p.m. till 8 a.m., that's Monday through Friday, and all day and evening on the weekends. Also, CDOT will begin ditch work and should be cleaning up Highway 145 between Placerville and Telluride. This will be taking place Monday, August 31st, is when it will start and continue through September 3rd, 9 a.m. to 3 p.m. Expect full stops with up to 15 to 20 minute delays. So there you go. Ophir Pass Road, which is less traveled, but Highway 145 between Placerville and Telluride, that one's more traveled. I was there when that happened. I remember that, sitting there for over five hours waiting for the road to open up. So they did a pretty good job, but now they've got to like finish it, right? And then make it stable for future rains that will come, which we hope they come. We just read the weather. It's like a whole week of rain coming. So, there we go. That's it. End of calendar, end of weather. It's 17 minutes past the hour of 7. We'll get back to the therapy, which is the music, radio addiction. I'm Deb on Air. I love doing this. I've been doing this for 34 years. Haven't done it this way in many, many years, which means I've got piles of CDs. Luckily, we got a slight warning, and I do get here early. And I went into the room, which is in the production room, and have stacks of reggae music picked out, very old school. But I also am able to intertwine a little bit of that, you know, modern digital stuff, because I've downloaded a few playlists from the past for road trips and whatnot. And so, yeah, I'm intertwining a little bit of that with the CDs, and I think it's going okay. Anyway, we're going to start this next hour off with something I love, but it's a throwback. It's on a CD. I'm kind of excited. I haven't heard this in a long time. Hope you enjoy it. I love Kali Buds, and this is called My Everything, which is like probably the first song I really liked by them. So we're taking a throwback. Thanks for listening to KOTO, a 91.7, 89.3, 105.3, 100.3, 90.3. That's on your FM dial in the local listening area, wherever you may be, between here and Norwood and Ridgeway and Ophir and all sorts of places in between. Worldwide on KOTO.org. 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You can download it, KOTOGO. Thank you for listening. Much love to all of you. I'm making a little heart symbol with my hand. You can't see it, but I hope you can feel it. Enjoy.

Though this season of her life had been cold, lonely, and tough, though she slipped back into a darkness she had hoped by now to have overcome, she had learned a beautiful lesson as she kissed her girls goodbye and thanked them for getting her out the house. That maybe...

child, but for the first time in a long time, she believed that one day she would again feel the sun. She must be patient. She must have faith in the seeds that are planted beneath the snow. She must hold on, and she must let go. She'll be all right. No riding shining armored knight. She will save herself this time. And in fact, tonight, she did confirm. The cold never lasts, my darling. It just teaches the heart

8 o'clock here in Telluride, Colorado. I'm Deb on Air. This is my radio addiction therapy show for Saturday, August 29th. I'm really having a great time, even though it's kind of going old school, using CDs. Some technology, it's a blend. Tonight it's a little blend. It's taught me something. Like if I want to have more of the newer stuff that's not on CDs, I need to download more onto my actual phone. And I gotta like figure out how to make sure you can't hear like texts coming in. I think I gotta figure it out. Luckily Simon stopped by and gave me a hand. I think I had to put it on like do not disturb or something like that in airplane mode. Anyway, did all that, and so I think I got it figured out. So there was a slight learning curve in the whole technology field, even though it was a step backwards in some ways. But yeah, I got 1 hour left. And I think I can do it. I think I've got it in me to complete this. At one point, I was like, I'm going to play a whole album. And I was like, I'm going to play, and the one that I was going to play, but I'm not going to do it, but I'm going to play something from it in this next hour. But it's the Alpha Blondy live Au Zénith in Paris. It's my favorite album to just listen to straight through. But it's longer than an hour, and since I wouldn't be able to complete it in the whole hour, I decided I'll just play something from it and continue with this blend of CDs and songs that happen to be downloaded on my phone. So, but at 9 p.m., Razor Blaze comes in, and it will be the Deconstruction Zone. Although, I hope he knows about the change. He forever was not embracing the technology, and now he has. I wonder if this will be slight, shocking. We'll see. I'll be there for the transition. And then I don't know how late he's staying, but probably at least 11 p.m. And then Otto, you know, he fills in overnight. Tomorrow, our programming will begin again bright and early, 6 a.m. It's a second star from the right. And then 8 a.m. is NPR Weekend Edition. 9 a.m. Field Notes Radio. And then 11 a.m. is New Dimensions, The Miracle of Language with Mark Nepo. All right. Do you want to know what I played in that hour before I get to the next hour? That was Lucky Dubé was that last track, Soul Taker. Soja, Ayaterra with Stick Figure, Ray, featuring Hans Zimmer, Click Clack Symphony. Pata Ranking, that was with Buju Banton, that was African Soldier, Ziggy Marley, Fly Rasta, Matis Yahoo, Smash Lies, Queen Afrika, Latan, that was new. Cruzy, Hit the Moana, Wave Sonic Collective, World is Mine, and I started that hour off with Kali Buds, My Everything. That was after the calendar and the weather, too. And I've got something ready to go for this top of this hour, and plenty of things, I think, to hold me over till 9 p.m. So thank you for listening. You can call me if you want, 970-728-4333. That's the number here in the studio to get a hold of me. 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And there should be drop down menus, and you can select Radio Addiction if you want, and I would appreciate it. So yay, thank you in advance. And there's all sorts of other shows you can donate to as well. So, you know, you can split it up like a little to this one, a little love this way, and all the love for you. Thank you for supporting us. And then if you don't need to reach me for any reason, just please keep it tuned to KOTO out of Telluride and KOOK out of Ridgeway on one of the following stations on your FM dial. 91.7 and 89.3, that's here locally, Telluride Mountain Village listening area. 105.3, that's Down Valley and beyond. 100.3 is over there in Norwood. And then 90.3 is on the other way going to Ridgeway. And then around the world, you can get us at koto.org. Right? That's so cool. I love that. I'm a little sad the internet's not working here in the studio, and I can't play
the show that I had originally curated this morning before work, very early. But I'm sure they'll have it working by next week, so I'll do that next week. And we're just punting, and it's kind of been fun and different, and I like it. It's old school for me. I used to do that all the time, just come in blind and just know that I was going to play Pato, and who knew what came next. But all right. You grow, you regress, you move on, you learn again. This is called Ancient Seed, and it's Dee and Tiwa Savage and a few other folks. And it also has the name hashtag Save the Seed. And personally, I think that is important. Thank you for listening. Much love. Ooh.

there's so much death, there's so much destruction, there's so much mayhem, and there's so much misunderstanding in music. We losing so many great musicians, and we don't love them while they're here. And I want to be loved while I'm here. And the only way to get love is to give love.

All right, it is 8:56 here in Telluride, Colorado. Deb on air. I'm going to bid you adieu. See you next week, 6 to 9 p.m., same place. Hopefully I'll have internet and I can play the playlist I had prepared for you for this evening. But that's okay. All is well. Razor Blaze is in the house. You are about to enter the deconstruction zone. And he's going to go old school, just like the rest of us today. So stay tuned for more great Saturday Night Radio. You know, when you got to punch, you got to punt. That's what's going on. It's all good. Thank you for listening. Much love to all of you. Keep it tuned to KOTO out of Telluride and KOOK Radio out of Ridgeway. I'll leave you with my outro, Spring Heeled Jack. It's been a pleasure. Much love to all of you. Like, yeah, I'm going to count my blessings. It's all of you who help keep us on the air. Thank you. Mwah.

Well, good evening, Tayride, and all stops along the way. This is Razor Blaze, and you are tuned into the Deconstruction Zone for the next few here at Kodo Telluride and KOOK Ridgeway. Thanks to Radio Addiction for kicking out the jams old school style as well. She knows how to do it. That's how I started out here, so not a whole lot of difference, just different set list. And I decided to go with something I haven't done in a while, and that is to play basically some full albums. We're going to start out with some Grateful Dead, and then we'll see where the show leads us as I continue to pull CDs while the music plays. So sit back. If you're here in town enjoying the EDM, I'm going to give you something that's a little aside, but still grooves with that, with the Grateful Dead. And if you are elsewhere, I hope your Saturday night is going well and you are with the ones you love. Let's get into it. Here's the Grateful Dead.

Well, that's 1 hour in and out and around the town with the Grateful Dead. You know, their music's, at least for me, is kind of like an old friend who shows up when you are most in need, if you know what I mean. Hope you are making the most of your Saturday night. I am glad that we are all together. Stay with me, and I promise to treat you right. Let's get right back into it. Here's Government Mule.

Jimmy Herring on the guitar right there. Make him feel good. We're going to bring him back in a minute.

0: you very much. Happy New Year, guys. Mark Ford on the guitar. Thank you for coming out this New Year's Eve. We appreciate you. Thank you very much.
1: God bless you. 1999. Thank you.

0: Thank you very much. Alan Woody on the bass, Matt Apps on the drums, Bernie Warrior on the keyboards, Jimmy Herring on the guitar, Randall Bramlett on the saxophone, Derek Trucks on the guitar, Yonrico Scott on percussion,
1: Warren Haynes on the lead guitar and lead vocals. Thank you, Atlanta.
2: Well, it's a little after the 11 o'clock hour here at Kodo Telluride and KOK Ridgeway on an extended play, old school Saturday night. And whatever your evening looks like, you find the magic in the moment and share it with a friend. Bring it closer to the moment to make those memories matter. I am going to close out the last hour of this evening with Pink Floyd and The Dark Side of the Moon. It's a band I've seen twice, and they were amazing, and I love their music. So join me on the journey. Here's Pink Floyd.

0: I certainly was in the right.
1: Yeah, it's definitely like he was cruising for bruising.
2: Why? It wasn't coming on Friday.

0: mess of people.
1: Yes, and neither would you, Derek, this star nonsense.
0: Yes, yes.
1: No, it isn't.
0: I'm sure of it.

It is just about the midnight hour here at Koto Telluride and KOK Ridgeway, and that is going to do it for me. Thanks for joining in on the fun tonight, and keep on freestyling your Saturday into Sunday. Remember to always make it count. I'm gonna boogie, but keep tuned right here for more music to nourish your soul. This is Razor Blaze, and I'll be back in 2 weeks. But until then, remember, we are all consciously connected. So spread the love, y'all. Peace.

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You're in tune with KOTO Telluride and KOOK Ridgeway. Also, KOTO Translators, K287 CC Placerville, K207 AS Telluride and Pandora, K262 DL Norwood, and K207 AU Ophir.

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0: And you are now listening to KOTO Telluride Radio, almost like the professionals. One love, y'all. Yeah.
1: Let the truth fall. Let the real rise.
2: I know that sometimes it seems impossible to face the world. So much drama and ugliness, right? If you close your eyes, does it all get easier? Or is the darkness behind your eyelids where something more sinister lives? Who on earth is that pesky voice that keeps telling you to hide for days in your bedroom? You're still breathing, right? 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

crying. 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

Good morning. You are listening to KOTO Radio, Telluride, Colorado. KOOK Radio, Ridgeway, Colorado. It is Sunday morning, August 30th. My, how the days fly by. It's almost September. Oh my gosh. My birthday's the beginning of August, and I'm always like, it's like high summer, right? Practically. And then all of a sudden it's fruit season. And then all of a sudden it's fall. So in just a couple days, it's meteorological fall. And then the end of the month will be fall. So the forecast for today is a 40% chance of showers and thunderstorms, mainly after 3 p.m., partly sunny with a high near 72, northeast wind 5 to 10 miles per hour becoming south, southwest in the morning. Winds could gust as high as 20 miles per hour. Tonight, there's a chance of showers and thunderstorms before 3 a.m., then isolated showers between 3 and 4, mostly cloudy, with a low around 48. West-southwest wind around 5 miles per hour, becoming east after midnight. Chance of precipitation is 50%. And then there's a chance of rain every single day this week. You know, may or may not. And there is also a flood watch until tomorrow. Oh, till midnight. Let's see what it says in more detail. Portions of Colorado, including the following areas: Central Colorado River Basin, Central Gunnison and Uncompahgre River Basin, Central Yampa River Basin, Debec to Silt Corridor, Flat Tops, Four Corners, Upper Dolores River, Gore and Elk Mountains, Central Mountain Valleys, Grand Valley, Grand and Battlement Mesas, Northwest San Juan Mountains, Paradox Valley, Lower Dolores River, Rowan and Tavaputs Plateaus, Southwest San Juan Mountains, Uncompahgre Plateau and Dallas Divide, Upper Gunnison River Valley, and West Elk and Sawatch Mountains and Utah, including the following areas: Arches, Grand Flat, Canyonlands, Natural Bridges, LaSalle and Abajo Mountains, Southeast Utah, and Tavaputs Plateau through this evening. Excessive runoff may result in flooding of rivers, creeks, streams, and other low-lying, flood-prone locations. Recent burn scars will also be especially susceptible, and these include the Lee and Elk, Gold Mountain and Elk, Ferris and Babylon burn scars, to name a few. Additional details. Monsoonal moisture will remain across the area today and will support thunderstorms and showers with heavy rainfall across the watch area. Several rounds of heavier rain are expected, increasing the chance for flash flooding, especially in our more susceptible areas. So, be prepared to take action should flash flood warnings be issued. It started raining kind of hard just for a minute before I left the house this morning, and I was like, oh no, I hope I don't get trapped in a mudslide. But I don't think so. We're going to start off this morning with Corey Asbury, my closest friend.

going to be a little bit different and interrupt the song in the middle. I looked at my journal from last year. I just thought that I would do that. On the scripture was Hebrews 13:5. And I guess this is the Passion Translation. And it says, Live content with what you have, for you always have God's presence. For hasn't He promised you, I will never leave you alone, never, and I will not loosen my grip on your life. So we can say with great confidence, I know the Lord is for me, and I will never be afraid. That's quoting a scripture from Deuteronomy in the old, what we call the Old Testament. Be strong and courageous. Do not be afraid or terrified because of them, for the Lord your God goes with you. He will never leave you nor forsake you. I think in the Amplified Bible it says, I will not leave you.

sin, not death, not the fear that comes with it, not anger, not stress, not the worries or regrets, not temptation.

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He rides across the heavens to help you, across the skies in majestic splendor. The eternal God is your refuge, and his everlasting arms are under you. He drives out the enemy before you. He cries out, "Destroy them." So Israel will live in safety, prosperous Jacob in security, in a land of grain and new wine, while the heavens drop down dew. How blessed are you, O Israel! Who else is like you, a people saved by the Lord? He is your protecting shield and your triumphant sword. Your enemies will cringe before you, and you will stomp on their backs.

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Those we have power over. We don't have power over people. We only have power over ourselves and the enemy.

What a God you are. Your path for me has been perfect. What a secure shelter for all those who turn to hide themselves in you. You are the wraparound God giving grace to me. Could there be any other God like you? You are the only God to be worshipped, for there is not a more secure foundation to build my life upon than you. You have wrapped me in power, and now you shared with me your perfection. Through you, I ascend to the highest peaks of your glory, to stand in the heavenly places, strong and secure in you. You've trained me with the weapons of warfare worship. Now I will descend into battle with power to chase and conquer my foes. You empower me for victory with your wraparound presence. Your power within makes me strong to subdue. And by stooping down in gentleness, you strengthened me and made me great. You've set me free from captivity, and now I'm standing complete, ready to fight some more. I caught up with my enemies and conquered them, and didn't turn back until the war was won.

0: I know that at least one of you that listens likes to go to KOTO.org and see the playlist. Well, this morning, because the internet is down and I'm operating fully off of my phone, I am not talented enough to go back and forth and sign in and download, like type in all the songs. I don't want to mess up the music that's playing. So I'm going to give you the playlist a little at a time. We started out with Corey Asbury, My Closest Friend. All these songs, by the way, are on YouTube. And then it was Brandon Lake. Oh gosh, I can't see the whole song. Then it was Worship Together with Aidan King and Benjamin Williams Hastings, Convinced, Separated. And then Inhabit featuring Leland at Lakewood Music, Healing Place Worship. And the last song was Mountain People Worship, No One Like God.
1: Prayer is just so simple, and somehow it's turned into this big thing, and people get in big debates about it. But the Spirit is in us if we are the dwelling place of the Holy Spirit. Of course, the Lord is speaking to us all the time, and sometimes people come up to me and say, Donna, I can't hear from the Lord. I don't know how to do it. And it's because we've overcomplicated it. It's not a complicated thing. It's just you have the Spirit. What are the fruits of the Spirit? Love, joy, peace, patience, goodness, kindness, gentleness. When was the last time you had an encouraging thought? When was the last time you had a great idea to bless somebody? This is how the Lord is communicating to you.

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This is Yvette, Sunday Morning Radio, second star from the right. There is rain and flash flooding possibility in the forecast today through Monday morning. And there is rain possibly in the forecast every day. There's a possibility of rain in the forecast for every day for the next entire week through Saturday, at least. Here's hoping it doesn't change. I was noticing just how dry it is at home this last week, even though we've had some sprinkles. It just sucks it up. So we could definitely use some more rain in moderation, right?

So don't give in, don't you quit, don't you lose your faith. All I can change.

0: I'm going to take a second to pray. I'm sorry if I get emotional and don't make it through this, but I want to pray for anyone in here who finds himself in that season. You're waiting on a promise. Or maybe you're just all out of hope. I tell you, there's so much on the other side of this. You hear me? God has so much for you on the other side. So God, I pray right now for anyone who finds himself in this place, waiting, believing, hanging on to hope. But you don't always tell us when it's going to happen. Actually, very rarely do you. But you do give us truths to hang on to. And so I pray right now, God, would you drop into hearts? Would you remind them, pull back to the surface some of those truths? About your goodness. About the fact that you're right there with them. God, right now in this moment, inhabit this place. And impress your promises on the hearts of your people. We love you. We know you're good for it. We've seen it before. We'll see it again. A lot can change in a day. A lot can change in a day. You know, I was talking to someone the other day. I feel bad for stealing this story, but I don't think you'd mind. And he said he had a friend that had the opportunity and the honor to go meet with Mother Teresa. And she asked him, hey, what can I be praying for you? And so he kind of like froze up and was like, wow, this is a big moment. Like, what do I tell Mother Teresa to pray for? And he sat for a second and he thought, and he said, hey, can you just pray for clarity? And she looked him dead in the eyes and said, absolutely not. I won't pray for clarity for you, but I'll pray you can find some trust. Keep hanging in there. It's coming.
1: A lot can change in a day. A lot can change in a year. Sometimes the things we're going through are so difficult. And then the promises of God are just so the opposite that we're like, yeah, right. And sometimes we can say, okay, God, I choose to trust you because I know this is your voice. I know this is your heart. I know this is who you are. And it was interesting because I was thinking about the scripture and then Benjamin quoted it. All the promises of God are yes and amen to those who believe. There's another scripture that says God causes all things to work together for good for those who are called according to his purpose, to those who love him and are called according to his purpose. He causes all things to work together for good. So if it's not good, it's not over.

Lord is my shepherd. I lack nothing. He makes me lie down in green pastures. He leads me beside quiet waters. He refreshes my soul. He guides me along the right paths for his namesake. Even though I walk through the darkest valley, I'll fear no evil, for you are with me. Your rod and your staff, they comfort me. You prepare a table before me in the presence of my enemies. You anoint my head with oil. My cup overflows. Surely your goodness and your love will follow me all the days of my life, and I will dwell in the house of the Lord forever.

So I was like, I'm not sure that song. It said washed, washed. And I'm like, I'm not sure that fits with these other songs. But I left it in there. And I'm so glad because you took away my shame and you nailed it to the cross. Now I'm running out the grave. Hallelujah. Here I come. So glad I didn't skip that.

It's funny. I always just pray and put the songs in the playlist, and not always, but most of the time. And not always, but most of the time, they're also new releases. They may not be new songs, but they're new releases. Lately, I do YouTube, and so they're videos, which is more fun for me. I'm a visual person, so I like to watch the videos. But I've just been listening this morning, thinking, wow, what a message. So I hope you guys are getting the message. It's always so encouraging to me as well.

That song is so true and yet so hard. I don't like that. I don't think that's always true, that it's the heartache that what it takes to draw us close. However, this is what I do know. Heartache can sometimes feel like, I know I'm talking to some people, like you're not going to make it. You don't even want to make it because it just hurts so bad. Yet, those are the times that God, He's always so close, but He is so close. Remember, I read the scripture, I will never leave you. I will never forsake you. Never. And He's a God who's familiar with heartache. He's familiar with pain. He's familiar with betrayal, because one of His very own disciples, one of His closest, is who betrayed Him up to be tried and crucified. He betrayed Him with a kiss. That's how the Roman soldiers and the Pharisees knew to take Jesus. So He's familiar. He was so full of pain in the garden, thinking about what it was going to be like when He gave His life, that He would be separated from His Father. He who knew no sin, who'd always been at one with His Father, knew that when He became sin for us, He would be momentarily separated from His Father. He was so much in pain over that, that He sweat drops of blood. So He's not somebody who's not familiar with pain. And He is so, so close in our pain. And if you're in pain, I pray that you will know His presence, feel His presence, trust His presence. I pray that He will comfort you as only He can.

0: What a great song to end on. So I was just talking about the things that Jesus went through. The Bible says that for the joy set before him, he endured all of that shame, all of that separation, all of that betrayal. He endured it for the joy set before him, which was us, relationship with us. I like that song. It said, I know that you care for me. God, you are good on all your promises. I'm on my way to my best days. And just like Jesus didn't stay in the garden sweating drops of blood, just like Jesus didn't stay on the cross forever, but he rose again victorious over sin, death, the grave, shame, everything for us. Just like God had to turn his back on the sin that he took on because he's a holy God, Jesus now sits again at the right hand of God, victorious over everything for us. And when we believe in him, we share in that victory. What a wonderful God. What a wonderful God. Okay, so I was going through the songs because the playlist is not on Kodo. It was Lily Hooten, Come See the Man, More Love, More Power, North Palm Worship, Zach Williams and Dolly Parton, There Was Jesus, Jamie McDonald, Roots, Joe and Israel Hooten, Shiloh, Saturday by Adam King and Benjamin Williams Hastings, Again and Again, Noah Paul Harrison, Washed was Awakening, Tim Hughes, Make a Way, Close, We Are Messengers, and Best Days, Gateway Worship. 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
1: This is Weekend Edition. I'm Aisha Roscoe. Good morning. The U.S. trade war with Canada is pouring more uncertainty into an economy already shaken by the hot war with Iran. We get the outlook. And private investment is making kids' sports leagues more expensive for families.
2: the mom, in addition to her full-time job, she was also doing pet sitting on the side to offset some of these costs. And you see that. I mean, there are GoFundMes set up for youth soccer, youth baseball.
1: Plus, remembering Dolly Parton's legacy in Africa. It's Sunday, August 30th. News is next.
3: Live from NPR News in Washington, I'm Windsor Johnston. Search and rescue operations are continuing across Nepal after devastating flooding along the border with Tibet killed at least 750 people. More than 3,000 are still missing, including foreign travelers caught in some of the hardest hit areas. State Department spokesperson Tommy Pigott gave an update on the U.S. response on ABC's This Week.
4: Well, as of 6 a.m. this morning, I can say we now have 85 Americans approximately that are unaccounted for. We've also now seen 9 Americans be safely evacuated. We are currently unaware of any U.S. citizen deaths at this time. The highest priority, getting accurate information from the region. A hard region to reach at the best of times, made even more so by the devastation and the remoteness that we see.
3: Nepal is asking other countries for specialized equipment and additional search and rescue support. Protests against the Trump administration's immigration crackdown are taking place in cities and towns across Indiana this weekend. George Hale from member station WFIU reports there are concerns about how ICE detainees are being treated at a state prison.
5: Organizers want Republican Governor Mike Braun to scrap an agreement to hold hundreds of ICE detainees at Indiana's aging and understaffed Miami Correctional Facility. Two detainees have died there this year amid allegations of medical neglect and abuse.
6: Love your neighbor as your sister.
5: Reverend Felipe Martinez joined local faith leaders urging Governor Braun to stop letting ICE house immigrant detainees at the prison.
7: We need to do the right thing as Hoosiers. We need to shut down the ICE detention at the Miami Correctional Facility.
5: Last month, Governor Braun ordered a review of conditions at Miami. Indiana's agreement with ICE is projected to bring in millions of dollars in direct payments from the federal government over 2 years. For NPR News, I'm George Hale in Bloomington, Indiana.
3: A telescope that will study how galaxies are held together and how the universe expands has successfully launched from the Kennedy Space Center. Marion Summerall from Central Florida Public Media reports.
8: The Nancy Grace Roman Space Telescope successfully launched this morning at 7:26 Eastern Time atop SpaceX's Falcon Heavy rocket. Roman will search for dark energy, which could explain why our universe expands, and dark matter, what holds galaxies together. Plus, it will study exoplanets, or planets that orbit stars outside our solar system. Roman will travel about 1 million miles from Earth to start its observations. The telescope's view is about 100 times larger than the Hubble Space Telescope. For NPR News, I'm Marion Summerall at the Kennedy Space Center.
3: This is NPR News in Washington. AI deepfakes of late-night talk show host Jimmy Kimmel are going viral on social media. NPR's Chloe Beltman reports the videos could be politically disruptive.
9: Many of the videos feature fake Jimmy Kimmels criticizing or making fun of President Trump.
10: Trump was seen repeatedly closing his eyes and nodding off.
9: Some of them rack up hundreds of thousands of views and elicit comments that suggest at least some people think the content is real. Jed Rosenzweig of LateNighter.com says with Trump repeatedly calling for Kimmel to be fired, these videos could strengthen the president's resolve at a time when the FCC and ABC are in a legal battle over free speech rights.
11: ABC are being scrutinized on a nightly basis for what Jimmy Kimmel is saying.
9: ABC did not respond to a request for comment. Roughly a quarter of Americans still watch late night talk shows regularly, with a preference for watching clips on social media rather than TV. Chloe Veltman, NPR News.
3: Jury deliberations are set to resume tomorrow in the murder trial of Lindsay Clancy, the Massachusetts mother accused of killing her 3 children in 2023. Both sides agree Clancy killed the children, but jurors must decide whether she was criminally responsible. Her attorneys say she was suffering from postpartum psychosis and that inadequate medical care worsened her condition. Prosecutors argue the killings were planned. Deliberations began Thursday and continued Friday without a verdict. This is NPR News.
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0: This is Weekend Edition from NPR News. I'm Aisha Roscoe. Thanks for tuning in this morning. President Trump promised an economic D-Day for Iran, but more eyes are on the American economy as inflation remains sticky and the administration takes actions that further complicate the picture. We welcome an economist to the program in a moment. But first, some of those curious moves from the White House. NPR senior national political correspondent Mara Liasson joins us now. Good morning, Mara.
1: Good morning.
0: Voters are focused on affordability. The midterms are around the corner. And President Trump is embarking on a full-on trade war with Canada?
1: Yes, and he has some people asking, why does he keep doing things that make it harder for his party to win the midterms? You know, he put these 50% tariffs on Canada. Canada retaliated in kind. And those tariffs, which are taxes on imports, hurt people in swing states like Michigan. They hurt people in states like Alaska, Iowa, New Hampshire, Maine, who do a lot of trade with Canada. They also have a lot of competitive races in those states. And Republicans are not happy about this. They say it doesn't make any sense to raise taxes on imported goods when you're in an election year, especially when voters are so angry about affordability. We saw that in the NPR swing voter focus groups, where Trump's 2024 voters, many of them believed him when he said he'd bring prices down on day one, and they're disappointed.
0: And that economic D-Day in the literal war with Iran, how did that land?
1: Well, Donald Trump has put new sanctions on Iran and on countries that do business with Iran. It remains to be seen if the Trump administration is willing to go after Iran's biggest oil partner, which is China, oil buyer. And in the past, Trump has backed off of sanctions against China because China has so much leverage over the U.S. economy. But this past week, when Treasury Secretary Scott Bessent announced the sanctions against what he called Iran's enablers, he said they're not going to go into effect immediately. So this is right now more of a warning and a threat.
0: On another topic, there's lots of confusion at the moment about voting by mail after the Supreme Court weighed in this past Monday.
1: That's right. The Supreme Court did not rule on the merits of the case. They just said that the people who were suing state governments haven't been hurt yet, so it's too early for them to sue. So for now, the Trump administration can go ahead with its efforts to curtail mail-in voting. And Trump issued an order that tells the federal government to create lists of approved voters. In other words, they're called state citizens list. If you're not on the list, you don't get to have a mail-in ballot. Trump, for a very long time, has believed that mail-in voting hurts Republicans' candidates more than Democrats, and it's prone to cheating and corruption. Even though he himself votes by mail, he just did in the Florida primary, many Republican voters vote by mail.
0: So where are we now, and what kind of effect would this executive order have on the midterms?
1: Well, we don't know exactly. It could decrease the number of people who vote by mail. There's a big debate about whether that would help Republicans or Democrats. The other thing it could do is lead to a lack of faith in free and fair elections because it's so confusing. That would make it easier, for instance, for Trump to contest the results of elections he doesn't like. And this has been a constant with Trump ever since his very first primary in Iowa in 2016, where he claimed that Ted Cruz stole the caucuses.
0: And we'll wrap on the news of a meeting between presidential advisor and son-in-law Jared Kushner and House Democratic leader Hakeem Jeffries. There's been a lot of talk about this.
1: That's right. This has caused a lot of heartburn on the part of Mike Johnson and Republican House leaders because it seemed to suggest that the White House was already making plans to work with a Democratic majority House. If the Democrats do win a majority in November, Jeffries would become the speaker, the first African-American speaker in history. But it also caused a lot of heartburn on the Democratic side because left-wing Democrats don't like the idea of Jeffries sitting down with Kushner or any member of the Trump administration. But the whole thing reminds us that no matter who wins this election, there's probably still going to be divided government of some sort. And that means that both sides are going to have to work together if they want to do very basic things like keeping the government open.
0: That's NPR's Mara Liasson. Mara, thank you so much.
1: You're welcome.
0: Federal Reserve Chairman Kevin Warsh gave a highly anticipated speech in Jackson Hole, Wyoming on Friday.
2: We must be confident that underlying inflation is moving to our objective, clearly and at sufficient speed. Otherwise, we have work to do.
0: And there is work to do as inflation continues to rise above the Fed's 2% target. We're joined now by Mary Lovely. She's a senior fellow at the Peterson Institute for International Economics. Welcome.
3: Thank you, Aisha.
0: Let's start with the Fed and inflation. What's your takeaway from Warsh's speech?
3: Well, I think he clarified his view for a lot of people. He stopped short of signaling his support for an interest rate hike in September, but he did say that inflation isn't meaningfully slowing. And I think that accorded with a lot of people's sense of what's happening. So that tends to build confidence in his outlook and a belief that he will be a straight shooter.
0: So it seems like his words did comfort the markets a bit, and many expect the Fed to modestly raise interest rates at their next meeting in September. Would that be enough to bring inflation down?
3: You know, so much depends on what happens externally. So we still have pressure on prices from President Trump's tariffs. You know, he has again threatened higher tariffs on Canada. We also have the continuing conflict in Iran and in Ukraine, both of which are affecting the price of diesel fuels and other fuels. So there's a lot out there that's happening that keeps the fear that the inflation rate will continue to go up.
0: You mentioned that the U.S. has threatened to impose more high tariffs on Canada. How do you win in this trade war between the U.S. and Canada? Or is this a lose-lose scenario?
3: This one makes absolutely no sense. You know, we've often understood the Canadians to be our close partners in production with, you know, lots of things going back and forth across the border. Very important inputs from energy to wood to aluminum coming from Canada into the U.S. economy to be made into other products. So this just doesn't make any sense from any point of view. I think many people don't realize that there are already tariffs on the Canadian-made portion of vehicles. That's a direct violation of the USMCA, which was the revision of NAFTA that President Trump signed during his first term. This is what led Prime Minister Carney to say that whatever U.S. signs is signed in pencil, because President Trump is violating the agreement that he himself negotiated.
0: And tariffs on Canada are different from other places because, isn't it true, it's not like we just buy things from Canada.
3: You're so right, Aisha. This is a very integrated North American economy. And many products go back and forth across the border at different stages of production. Canada is now our largest source of imports, and many of those imports are what we think of as producer intermediate goods. They're used by our factories to make things. Raising the price of those things hurts American producers. It hurts American exporters. It makes them less competitive when they try to sell their products on global markets.
0: Earlier this month, Treasury Secretary Scott Bessent set out this plan to buy back tens of billions of dollars of Treasury bonds in an effort to lower interest rates on government debt. How would that work? And I mean, do you think that's a good idea?
3: I think the markets don't think it's a good idea. If the fundamentals, the supply and demand for long-term debt are in conflict with what Secretary Bessent wants, kind of the market's going to win. And we saw that. His efforts had a very short-lived effect. It's also interesting to note that while Secretary Bessent wants interest rates to come down, we may see the Fed chair pushing short-term interest rates up. So I think it's a confusing pattern right now, especially for businesses which are already facing an enormous amount of uncertainty about when to invest, where to invest. So while we have seen fairly healthy investment in the U.S., a lot of that, almost half of it, is in data centers. And we need investment in other sectors that make things and provide services for the economy.
0: What else are you paying attention to when it comes to the economy?
3: I think we really need to be attentive to whether the investment that we're seeing is going to be job producing. And we've had a lot of good discussion, I think, about what the effect of AI will be on jobs. But we also have this lopsided investment, lots in data centers. Data centers don't employ a lot of people. So we're already seeing pressure on new high school grads, college grads, to get that first job. I myself have a new graduate, my son, and I'm deeply concerned about what his path will look like. Many people that I talk to, whether it's at the dentist's office, in the grocery store, are saying that they don't think that their kids will have the same opportunities that they had. And I think that that's a sad thing. And I think it will influence people as they go to the ballot box.
4: That's Mary Lovely. She's a senior fellow at the Peterson Institute for International Economics. Thank you so much for being with us.
3: Thank you, Aisha.

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0: I'm Windsor Johnston with these headlines. More than 3,000 people are still missing after catastrophic flooding in Nepal and Tibet. At least 750 people have been killed across the region. Authorities in Nepal are warning residents to remain on alert as water levels continue to rise. Ukrainian officials say a Russian drone strike west of Kyiv Friday night killed at least 38 people. Explosions and fires spread from a warehouse into nearby homes and a care facility. Officials say it was the deadliest attack in Ukraine so far this year. The Grand Ole Opry honored country legend Dolly Parton last night with a sold-out tribute in Nashville. Every artist who performed had a connection to Parton. She died last week at the age of 80. I'm Windsor Johnston, NPR News in Washington.
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2: This is Weekend Edition from NPR News. I'm Aisha Roscoe. The Trump administration says America will develop a vast amount of Venezuela's oil reserves, and with the U.S. taking a majority stake. President Trump says it's, quote, the biggest oil deal in the world. But as NPR's Julia Simon reports, energy experts say there are many reasons to be skeptical.
3: Here's what we know about the deal. An official who was not authorized to speak publicly told NPR that the U.S. government was entering into a new private joint venture with a private Venezuelan company. The Trump administration says the U.S. would get 55% of the oil from the joint venture. That's equivalent to about 65 billion barrels of oil that's under the ground in reserves. But on the ground are where the doubts begin. Here's Gerald Kepes, president of Competitive Energy Strategies, an energy consultancy in Washington, D.C.
4: The question is, who's going to operate on the ground?
3: The U.S. official tells NPR there's a private Venezuelan company involved, but it's still unclear how this partnership will work. Unlike Saudi Aramco in Saudi Arabia or Pemex in Mexico, the U.S. government doesn't own its own oil company.
4: We don't have a national energy company or national oil company.
3: Kepes says other American oil company investors might want to take a portion of the U.S. government's stake, but what we know about the deal suggests there will be complications with that, too.
5: It's not clear who will rush in for that opportunity.
3: Pasha Madhavi is professor at UC Santa Barbara, who studies the oil industry. He says this particular deal likely won't appeal to many foreign oil companies. That's because Trump has announced that the United States would take its stake of Venezuela's oil, quote, at cost. At cost means here that the United States would get that oil at whatever it costs to produce, plus some set margin. But there can be a lot of volatility in oil markets. When oil prices are really high, oil companies can make a lot of excess profits. This kind of at-cost deal can take away oil companies' ability to make those extra big bucks.
5: At-cost is not attractive in this industry. So you would want to have some ability to capture on whatever premium exists between cost and the actual price of oil.
3: Kepes says there's another issue with this deal, and that's the fact that it's being made with the government of acting President Delcy Rodriguez. She wasn't elected. She came into office after the U.S. seized former President Nicolas Maduro.
6: Buenas noches, Venezuela.
3: Last night, Rodriguez made a speech about the new deal. She emphasized how this is good for the Venezuelan people.
6: Este acuerdo parte de una premisa muy sencilla.
3: This agreement is based on a very simple premise, she said. Each party contributes what it does best. Still, many Venezuelans are already questioning if the deal's terms are fair. Oil companies will also have questions, Kepes says.
4: At the end of the day, they're still signing a deal with the Delcy Rodriguez government. How legitimate is that government, and what's that going to look like in 3 to 5 years?
3: Finally, there's the idea that President Trump has pushed on Truth Social. that this deal will, quote, substantially lower gas prices for American taxpayers. It's not clear when this oil, which is still underground in Venezuelan reservoirs, would actually be produced. At a minimum, 1 to 2 years. If this deal does have an impact on gas prices, Kepes says, it will be far on the horizon if the deal goes through. Julia Simon, NPR News.
2: We might know deep down in our hearts that our kids are unlikely to ever play professional sports. So why are families spending thousands of dollars per year on kiddie sports teams? Journalist Caitlin Moscatello has been looking at how childhood sports have changed since private capital got into the game. Her story about the fancy facilities, paid coaches, and travel teams that feed a $40 billion industry is in New York Magazine this week. Caitlin, welcome to the program.
7: Hi, thanks so much for having me.
2: You know, community-based recreational leagues, that's where kids used to learn to play soccer or softball, where you had the volunteer coaches and the orange slices and the minivans. Like, what happened to those leagues?
7: So what's happening is that starting in kindergarten, first grade, second grade, you now have kids who are leaving the rec programs and they are going to these private leagues to play on private teams that are much more expensive. And it ends up diluting the rec programs, not only of players, but of the parent volunteers that they rely on. If you look at how did this happen? You start to see this influx of private capital into the youth sports sector. And then really the pandemic was this tipping point, as it was with, you know, so many things.
2: Yeah.
7: But park and recreation budgets were cut, fields were shut down, leagues were shut down, and the private teams and private programs were able to get back up and running much faster.
2: Well, what do we know about the companies capitalizing on youth sports? Like, how have they made it so expensive?
7: These companies can get in and try to have a financial stake in all the different touch points that parents and families have when they're putting their kids into these sports leagues. So, for instance, that can be that they have a stake in the app that parents must use to look at the schedule and the tournaments, or even to look at stats and standings. But they also might have stake in the apparel company, and they have a partnership, say, with the hotels. So in addition to maybe owning the league itself, perhaps owning the facility, they also have a stake in these different touch points, and it allows them a level of financial control that we've seen, you know, the prices have been going up.
2: But so is it just the well-off parents who are able to do this?
7: No, it's not. I mean, of course, it's the well-off parents who can comfortably do it. But I spoke with a family who their son's ice hockey costs them $25,000 a year. And the mom, in addition to her full-time job, she was also doing pet sitting on the side to offset some of these costs. And you see that. I mean, there are GoFundMes set up for youth soccer, youth baseball, these programs. I mean, families are really kind of doing what they can to get their kids in.
2: I'm sure parents that are less well off will stretch and try to make this happen. For those who are really poor or just don't have the bandwidth because they're working multiple jobs, et cetera, to get their kids into these leagues, it seems like this pay to play is leaving out a lot of kids who could be really talented.
7: Absolutely. So fewer kids from lower income homes are playing sports today than they were years ago. And so there is a gap that's been created and exacerbated by these pay-to-play programs, for sure.
2: Well, and I understand that state and federal officials are trying to regulate the industry of youth sports better. What can you tell us about those efforts?
7: Yeah, so the Let Kids Play Act was introduced this spring. One of the co-sponsors of that bill is Senator Murphy from Connecticut, and I spoke with him for the piece. But essentially what the Let Kids Play Act aims to do is to remove what it dubs vulture practices by private investors in the youth sports space. It would require any investor or firm backing a company that uses these practices, so say junk fees or, you know, binding contracts, they would be required to divest over a 2-year period.
2: obviously government intervention or Congress doing something can be, it's a very high bar at this moment. And so what are some ways that you could make some changes to the way things are right now?
7: The good news is that we do have a model for this. So Minnesota Ice Hockey is a nonprofit organization that's centered around a network of 250 public rinks. And this statewide program has 60,000 athletes in it. Most families pay between, you know, $200 and $400 a season. Kids play with other kids from their community. And, you know, there's proof that this really works. Minnesota produces more Division I men's and women's ice hockey players than any other state in the country.
2: That's journalist Caitlin Moscatello. Her article, The Pay-to-Play Childhood, is in New York Magazine this week. Thank you so much for speaking with us.
7: Thank you for having me.
2: Dolly Parton's life and music is being celebrated far beyond her native Appalachia. We go now to NPR's Kate Bartlett in Johannesburg, who reports that country music fans from Kenya to Nigeria say they relate to Parton's stories of hardship and resilience. Back through the years,
8: I go wandering once again. Dolly Parton's Coat of Many Colors, sung by Esther Konkara, who is better known by her nickname.
9: Many people call me the Kenyan Dolly Parton.
8: The 39-year-old country singer remembers this started in high school.
9: I used to sing a lot of Dolly Parton songs, which was a bit odd because back then my age mates were singing R&B and blues.
8: Konkara grew up in a village in Kenya where country music might seem an unlikely soundtrack. But she says Dolly's songs felt surprisingly close to home.
9: By Dolly singing songs about growing up in rural areas back there in America, and a lot of us having grown up in rural areas and in poverty, it resonates so well with us.
8: So much so, in fact, that there's now an annual Cowboys and Cowgirls Day music festival in Kenya. Elijah Manyeki, who owns a Nairobi store selling cowboy apparel, is the event's main organizer.
10: All Africa, we are in shock and we can't believe it. Dolly is no more. We'll miss you. We'll never be forgotten.
8: This week, he organized a candle lighting vigil and barbecue in Nairobi where Dolly fans could come together and remember her.
10: Singing their songs could touch so many African lifestyle and the way we were raised. So she was not only for Nashville.
11: Back through the years I go wandering once again.
8: And that connection stretches far beyond Kenya. The headliner of the Cowboys and Cowgirls Festival this year came from the other side of the continent, Nigeria, where Dolly Parton and country and western are equally beloved.
12: Dolly sang about love. Dolly sang about heartbreak. You know, she sang about simplicity and humble beginnings. And these things are, I think, very relatable to us Africans. She was pretty down to earth in her songs.
8: Known by his stage name, The Countryman, Achiara Okogiri is a multi-award-winning musician. Dressed in a Stetson and cowboy boots, Okogiri has made Dolly's songs part of his repertoire, including Coat of Many Colors.
12: There was so much soul and truth in her songs, particularly Coat of Many Colors. You know, there is always an open reception for it.
8: The Nashville legend's following extends to South Africa, too. One of her most famous fans was the country's late president, Nelson Mandela, who was particularly fond of Jolene, according to a fellow former inmate in jail on Robben Island.

That's South Africa's Ndlovu Youth Choir, putting its own spin on Jolene, including lines in Zulu. Dolly herself was no stranger to South African music. She collaborated with one of the country's great musical legends, the a cappella group Ladysmith Black Mambazo, on her album Treasures, and also did a rendition of this famous Bob Dylan, Robben Island.

That's South Africa's Ndlovu Youth Choir, putting its own spin on Jolene, including lines in Zulu. Dolly herself was no stranger to South African music. She collaborated with one of the country's great musical legends, the a cappella group Ladysmith Black Mamba.

0: The group's leader, Sibongiseni Shabalala, remembers meeting the Queen of Country when they recorded the song Peace Train together in 1995.
1: It was a very, very happy session. She was a very lovely person, very easy to work with.
0: Shabalala says her legacy will live on.
1: We are very sad to hear the news of her passing. We hope everyone will be comforted by the work that she has done, sharing her music with everyone in the world. Beautiful music.
0: Kate Bartlett, NPR News, Johannesburg.

0: You're listening to Weekend Edition from NPR News. Blue crabs are a regional delicacy from the Chesapeake Bay to Louisiana's Gulf Coast. Top them with a little butter and add some Old Bay seasoning, and you've got yourself a nice meal right there. But on the other side of the Atlantic Ocean, these blue-clawed critters are wreaking havoc. They're considered an invasive species in Europe. So scientists are introducing predators in the Mediterranean Sea. Octopi. Laura Gentile is a researcher at the University of Bologna who's working on the project. Laura, thank you for joining us.
1: Thank you for inviting me, Aisha.
0: So why aren't people just eating these blue crabs? Because, you know, we could send you a few recipes.
1: Yes, I know, but we are Italian. We have a very cultural food experience. I know that it's very good. We tried with a star chef to explain how to cook that, but the people say, yes, it's good, but it's not our crab. We love what we cook in general, and the new things are strange for us.
0: Oh, wow. So the Italians are like, these blue crabs, we're not used to these. We don't want to eat these.
1: Yeah, exactly. Also because of the color, no? It's blue. For us, it's strange because our crab is brown. So say, what is these things? It's blue? It's not. Yeah.
0: Okay, so because people don't want to eat them, you are getting some octopi to try to eat them so they're not overrunning the Mediterranean Sea. So tell us more about these crab-eating octopi.
1: We use the octopi as a natural predator to help contain the blue crab invasion. Mainly what we do is breed them in the lab, the octopi, I mean, and then release them into the sea to test if they can help to reduce the invasive species. Of course, it's not a solution of the problem because the problem is very big here, but it's one more a containment control measure that we can use.
0: And you said that these octopi, though, even though they're helping, they're not going to completely solve the problem.
1: Yeah. The invasion is very high here in the north part of Italy because here we have the farm of mussel and clams.
0: Yeah, so what is happening with the fisheries? Are the crabs eating, like, mussels and clams?
1: Yeah, they eat a lot of mussel and clams. They love to eat them.
0: So how did these blue crabs get over to Italy?
1: These blue crabs have arrived in the Mediterranean through ballast water of a commercial ship, the water that helps the balance of the ships, and became a problem only 3 years ago. But the first seeing of these, the first views of these crab is more than 10 years ago.
0: So the blue crabs came along on ships. They kind of hitched a ride.
1: Yeah, exactly.
0: So what's next for your research?
1: What we need to do in the next few months is monitoring the population. And we do that in two ways. The first one is with the scuba divers that help monitoring the population. But the very efforts is from the local fishermen. They call us if they find the octopus.
0: Do people eat those?
1: Yes, of course, because octopus here is a very good dish. People love to eat octopus in Italy.
0: That's marine biologist Laura Gentile with the University of Bologna. Thank you so much for joining us.

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1: Dolly Parton made her film debut in 9 to 5, and her natural charisma on screen became part of her legacy.
2: I've been straight with you from the first day I got here, and I put up with all your pinching and staring and chasing me around the desk because I need this job, but this is the last straw.
1: Join me, Joel Rose, as we talk about how some of music's biggest stars have made the leap to the silver screen and who came up short here on All Things Considered.

I'm Windsor Johnston with these headlines. Nepal is turning to other countries for help as the search continues for thousands of people missing after catastrophic flooding. Teams from India, China, and South Korea have been sent to assist. At least 750 people have been killed across Nepal and neighboring Tibet, and more than 3,000 are still missing. Voters in Iceland have rejected a plan to restart negotiations to join the European Union. Nearly 53% voted against resuming talks that were suspended 13 years ago. NASA has successfully launched its newest space telescope into orbit. It lifted off from the Kennedy Space Center in Florida this morning. I'm Windsor Johnston, NPR News in Washington.

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1: This is Weekend Edition from NPR News. I'm Aisha Roscoe, and it's time to play the puzzle. Joining us is Will Shortz. He's puzzle editor of the New York Times and puzzle master of Weekend Edition. How's it going, Will?
2: I am great. How are you, Aisha?
1: I'm happy, you know, we're heading into fall. Will, please remind us of last week's challenge.
2: Yes, I said spell out the numbers from 13 to 20. 13, 14, 15, 16, 17, 18, 19, 20. Select one letter from each word in order to name another number. What number is it? Well, the answer was infinity, but we heard from quite a few mathematicians that said that infinity is not a number, it is a concept. And strictly speaking, that is true mathematically. But if you check almost any dictionary, one of the definitions of infinity is an indefinitely large number or amount. So we were working with an informal usage here.
1: Okay. So I know y'all sticklers here, but the answer was infinity. There were 1,200 correct entries this week, and our winner is Karen Hillerman of Minneapolis, Minnesota. Congratulations, Karen.
3: Thank you.
1: So how did you figure out this week's answer, and did you get tripped up on whether infinity was a number or not?
3: To me, I kind of thought it was a number.
1: Okay.
2: Yay.
3: Well, I just kind of did it in my head. You know, I knew right away it had to be 8 characters and soon realized that there was no number under 100 that would work, and everything bigger than 100 is more than 8 characters long. And then I realized, oh, infinity.
1: Okay. How long have you been playing the puzzle?
3: I've been listening regularly ever since it came out as a podcast. You listen to it on the NPR One app every Sunday night as I fall asleep. So often I'm asleep before the end of the puzzle and I have to play it again the next morning.
1: What do you do when you're not playing the puzzle?
3: I do a lot of volunteering. I also like to read and cook, and I like to travel. My boyfriend and I have visited all 30 of the Major League Baseball parks.
1: Oh, very fun. Very nice.
3: Yeah.
1: So I got to ask you, are you ready to play the puzzle?
3: I'm ready as I'll ever be.
1: All right. Take it away, Will.
2: All right, Karen and Aisha, I'm going to name some things. For each one, you tell me something the thing has that starts with the same first two letters that the thing does. For example, if I said tree, you would say trunk, because a tree has a trunk, and both tree and trunk start TR.
3: Okay, got it.
2: Here's number one, dresser.
3: Drawer.
2: That is it, bird.
3: Bill.
2: That's it, play.
3: Play.
2: We're talking about a theatrical play here.
3: Yeah.
2: Play. What does every play have?
3: A plot.
2: There you go.
1: Oh, okay.
2: Stairway.
3: A stair, that's probably not it.
1: That's close, but would you...
3: Step.
2: There
1: yes.
2: you go.
1: Yeah.
2: Lettuce.
3: Leaf.
2: Uh-huh. A makeup kit.
3: Mascara.
2: That's it. Skeleton.
3: Skull.
2: Good. Week.
3: Oh, week. Wednesday.
2: That's it. Quiz.
3: Question.
2: Uh-huh. Petunia.
3: Petal.
2: That's it. Rodeo.
3: Rodeo. Rope.
2: Good job. And your last one is pool table.
3: Pool table. Pocket.
2: You got it. Nice job.
1: Oh, my goodness. That was trickier than it seemed. And I'm so glad that you got it, Karen, because we would have both been sitting here sometimes where I was trying to figure it out. How do you feel?
3: Relieved.
1: Well, you should be relieved and proud for playing our puzzle today. You'll get a weekend edition lapel pin as well as puzzle books and games. You can read all about it at npr.org/puzzle. And Karen, what member station do you listen to?
3: KNOW in Minneapolis, St. Paul.
1: That's Karen Hillerman of Minneapolis, Minnesota. Thank you so much for playing the puzzle.
3: Yep, it was fun. Thank you so much.
1: All right, Will, what's next week's challenge?
2: Yes, it comes from Ben Bass of Chicago. Think of a state capital and say it out loud. Change one vowel sound in it to name something many school kids study. What things are these? So again, a state capital, say it out loud. Change one vowel sound to name something many school kids study. What things are these?
1: When you have the answer, go to our website, npr.org/puzzle. To submit your response, just fill out the form on the puzzle page. Remember, just one entry, please. Our deadline for entries this week is Thursday, September 3rd at 3 p.m. Eastern. Don't forget to include a phone number where we can reach you. If you're the winner, we'll give you a call. And if you pick up the phone, you'll get to play on the air with the puzzle editor of the New York Times and puzzle master of Weekend Edition, Will Shortz. Thank you, Will.
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1: You've likely heard of Alaska's Fat Bear Week. Now there's a new plus-size mammal competition, Fat Marmot Week. It wraps up today. And we here at Weekend Edition have the great honor of announcing the winner of the popular vote, the marmot that the public crowned as the fattest of them all. The competition is hosted by the Rocky Mountain Biological Laboratory in Colorado. To hype up these yellow-bellied alpine creatures as they bulk up for winter. Yes, this is the same research lab we talked to earlier this month about OnlyMarms. That's the OnlyFans account they created to make up for federal budget cuts. What can I say? Weekend Edition loves critters, except birds. I do not love birds. But back to the marmots. They hibernate to survive the snowy high mountain winters. They curl up, lower their body temperatures, and slow their breathing. They spend more than half the year like this, relying on their stored fat. Thus, Fat Marmot Week. The eight marmot contestants include Dawn, described as a father who enjoys the taste of rocks. Stonehenge, a big mama who lost her litter to a hungry badger. And G, short for goblin, who's not afraid of a fight. The lab announced the true fattest marmot yesterday, the one they estimate to be the heaviest. Congratulations to Don, weighing in at 13 pounds. He bulked up 4.5 pounds, which was over half his starting body weight. And today, drum roll, please. We have the popular vote winner of the first ever Fat Marmot Week. Give it up for your chunky champion, Dawn. You heard it here first. The same marm who put on the most fat also stole the most hearts. Congratulations to all this year's contestants. Have a good hibernation. In the new movie Idiots, a couple of down on their luck, we'll call them knuckleheads, go on a disastrous road trip. Recently fired from their jobs, these men are hired for a new gig, transporting a teenager to rehab.
4: Don't worry about Sheridan. He's in great hands.
5: Well, I would advise you to be very careful.
4: Oh, we treat all of our clients with the utmost care and respect.
5: I mean, careful up him.
1: This is no ordinary teenager. He's the heir to a massive fortune and an influencer with a huge following whose claim to fame is behaving badly. O'Shea Jackson Jr. stars as Davis, one of the two well-meaning but utterly incompetent characters at the center of Idiots, a new raunchy comedy out in theaters now. And he joins me now. Welcome.
6: Thank you. I appreciate it.
1: Tell us a little bit about your character, Davis. Like, who is he? And how did he end up with this sketchy job?
6: He's just the guy who can't get out of his own way. You know, he's not a bad person. He just makes bad decisions. He can't quite put the fires in his life out. And he works for this lady, Dorindo. And yeah, she has this service where if you need it delivered, we're your company. But on this go around, he runs into the new guy, Mark, played by my buddy Dave Franco.
1: And Mark has his own issues and can't hold down a job. He's in some shady stuff, too.
6: Mark could be the logo of the movie. Okay. I'll put it that way.
1: Well, and then talk to me about Sheridan, because that's the teenager you're transporting to rehab, a billionaire background, not your average troubled teen. Do you think this movie is kind of lampooning the rich a bit?
6: It's definitely just speaking on a generation that, through technology, might be running circles around the older group a little bit. And Sheridan does everything in his power to make this the worst trip possible. And the worst part about it is that he's really, really good at it.
1: Well, that's the thing. Is he a villain or is he supposed to be the villain?
6: Listen, he is the villain.
1: Okay, he's the villain. Okay, so he's a bad guy. You know, obviously this film reminds me of some of those modern comedy classics and really raunchy movies like The Hangover and Pineapple Express and 21 Jump Street. What are some of your favorite comedies? Like, are those the types of comedies that you love? Like, what do you think makes a good comedy?
6: The realer the situation. You know, the realer the situation, as soon as a situation that everyone can relate to kind of automatically puts the audience there. And then it becomes a sandbox for you to play with. My favorite movie of all time is The Big Lebowski. It's a simple premise that turns haywire. You know, if Jeff Bridges would have just got his rug back or would have just got $200 to get a new rug, the movie's over in 15 minutes. Sheridan would just be chill and let us take, all we got to do is drop him off. Mm-hmm. Like, drop him off at a rehabilitation center. The movie's over. And he does everything in his power. And being the son of a billionaire, he has a lot of power.
1: There's a fine line between pushing the envelope and overdoing it. How do you decide how far you can take a joke?
6: We treat every scene as serious as you would a dramatic scene. Keep the situation real and the funny will find it. And as far as, you know, pushing the boundaries, you gotta have those moments that people are still talking about in the car ride home. I'm a big wrestling fan. I don't know if people know that, but you know, in wrestling, there's what you call spots. And those are the big moments that happen throughout the match. You know, people aren't going to remember every single detail of the match, but those spots burn that image into your mind. And that's the same thing with film. Those crazy moments. Jim Carrey yelling in the dude's ear in Dumb and Dumber. Flashes of moments that you just never forget. In comedy, that means you got to push the envelope a little bit.
1: Well, I mean, your breakout role was in the blockbuster film Straight Outta Compton, which was very different, obviously, a biopic. You played your father, the rapper Ice Cube. He's a notoriously kind of tough but extremely shrewd businessman. In Idiots, you play a completely opposite character.
6: Yeah, and you know, it was a major challenge for me because every tear you see in this film is really me. I couldn't have played this role at any other time in my life. I went through real loss. You know, I lost both my grandmothers. I lost my uncle, who I used to take to every single movie set. Before, I didn't have anywhere to go to. You know, there was nothing that I could pull from to get that raw emotion. And so I had a hard time kind of finding Davis. Like, you know, everybody's being so funny around me and I kind of have to be the straight man and at the same time be emotional in some scenes that are really ridiculous and I really want to laugh, but like I have to draw from something. And playing polar opposites like that, I have had a chip on my shoulder for 11 years now when it came to acting, because when Straight Outta Compton was coming out, I was in the middle of college. I was going to USC.
1: You were planning on being an actor at that point?
6: No, I wanted to be a screenwriter. I didn't want to be on this side of the camera because I wanted my privacy. I didn't have the dad who could just spontaneously take you to an amusement park without having it be some circus. My privacy, I took very serious. So I did not want to be on this side of the camera. But Straight Outta Compton, it was an opportunity where my dad needed me, you know, and he's never asked me to do anything. So it was just like I stepped up for my guy. And I left school. I had to audition for 2 years to get that role. I'm watching my friends graduate without me on Instagram. I felt like I made the wrong decision. And then when I get the part, articles and everybody said, well, obviously it's nepotism. And then when the movie comes out and I crush, then they say, oh, well, of course he could play his dad. And that bothered me. So I told my team every single role that we take has to be different from the last thing they saw us in. Mm. Just so they know that, like, I take my acting serious. You can't put me in a box. Mm. I can do all things.
1: At this point, though, do you feel like I don't have to prove anything to anybody, or they'll never be satisfied, but I am satisfied?
6: I mean, I feel like the only genre I haven't tackled is maybe horror, like, you know, Cocaine Bear kind of fits under there.
1: Okay. And is that what you want to do next?
6: Maybe. But I don't know. I did step into my first voiceover role. I have a cartoon, Patrick Foxy. It's on YouTube. It's an indie. We're trying to get it off the ground. And that's my first time in a voiceover, and that's something I've always wanted to do as well.
1: That's O'Shea Jackson Jr. He plays Davis in the new comedy film Idiots in theaters now. Thank you so much for joining us.
6: Thank you for having me.
1: This is Weekend Edition from NPR News. I'm Aisha Roscoe.
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All right, I've got a set packed with brand new music. Right here is Eclipse by Donovan Frankenreiter. Thanks for being here.

0: All right, we got it back. This is brand new from Alex Amen. It's
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0: 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Thanks for listening. All right, it's almost 10 o'clock. I'd like to say happy birthday to Seth Berg, Allison Gelb, Todd Herman, PJ Sante, Lori Warren, Dave Bunting, Heather George, Kristen Surrett, Donna Fectu, Michael Harrison, Kitty Wells, Ted Williams, Tug McGraw, Timothy Bottoms, Jean Claude Kelly, Cameron Diaz, Dave Bunting, Abby Ayers. Happy birthday. 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Tonight, Sunday, August 30th, presenters will screen Episode 5 of Vietnam, This Is What We Do, and there will be a Q&A and a book signing to follow. Doors open at 5:30 p.m. and the film will begin at 6. 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Award-winning historian David O. Stewart will present an online author talk on Tuesday, September 1st at 12 p.m. about his newest work, The Democracy We Must Keep. 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All right. It is 10:03, 64 degrees. currently. Our Wi-Fi is down, so I don't think that we're going to get New Dimensions at 11. Bootsy's Boombox, though, check that out at noon. And at 2, Special K will be in the Kodo Studios, followed by Sunday Evening Classical at 6. Tomorrow morning, start your day out with the Hummingbird. 7 to 8 a.m. is NPR's Morning Edition, followed by the Baba Louie Show at 9. Thanks so much for joining us this morning. I hope you're having a great one. This is Field Notes Radio. Thanks for being here.
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Thanks so much for joining me this Sunday morning. Hope you're having a great day. Thank you. Love you.

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Thanks for listening.

You know the difference between a sick beat and a sick beat? Exercise. No, we're not talking about music beats. We're talking about heartbeats. So next time you're sitting and a totally sick beat comes on, have your heart match it with some super sexy jumping jacks. It keeps your sick heartbeats from turning into sick heartbeats. Sick of that word yet? Fine, we'll stop. You just start those exercises, and we'll start playing your tunes. 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
1: Well, you heard about that fella who's traveled everywhere.

Well, that was just such a lovely version of Miss Nora Jones. Don't know why. You're going to hear me unpack my vinyl and slap it on the turntable. I got some new ones for you today. And if you don't know, you're listening to Bootsy's Boombox on KOTO and Telluride and on KOOK in Ridgeway and Uray. Kind of all over the place. Let's go turntable one. There's some excellent new music out. Kind of losing my mind about it. I'm definitely losing my money about it. Here is the first. I want to just sort of, the first one I really want to dig into is the Womack Sisters from Daptone Records. The Womack Sisters are the granddaughters of Sam Cooke. And there's three of them. And I previewed this record a little bit this morning. It came in a week or two ago. It's so good. And it's kind of got it all. But it's also, man, is it a signature Daptone record. And I think everybody's going to know what I mean by that. So let's get into it. The first track, I'm actually going to play the one from the album. But I got a bonus 45 with this one, and it was two sides of this song. So this is the opening track from the Womack Sisters' self-titled album off of Daptone Records. This song is called Chauffeur. And it really sets a scene.

That was Linda Dawn with Funk Street. I really hope that that is not an AI artist, but it is like a Spotify, a certain platform has spotlighted that artist. Anyway, I like the song. All right, we're going to get into one that I'm going to have to watch the lyrics on. But this is off of the exceptional album Wax Museum by Tierra Whack. This is Gotta. And hey, it is fundraising time. So you can actually try to call me at 970-728-4333. Perhaps I answer the phone. Perhaps I miss a word that shouldn't fly out over the air. But either way, you can always go online to koto.org and donate. The URL is, in fact, koto.org/donate. Therein, you see, when you're making your donation, you see in the form a little drop-down menu. And in that drop-down menu, you can select your favorite DJ show. And it can be something you heard during guest DJ day. It doesn't have to be Bootsy's Boombox. But if you are so inclined, I would appreciate it. And I do appreciate a few people who have already given to Bootsy's, including, I know, Ben Gabriel did. And I want to say Don Berman. And I know that Helen Ballard gave to the Rosie and Claybrook show and not Bootsy's, but thank you regardless. All right. I assume there are others. All right, let's get into it. Tierra Whack. The song is called Gotta. Fundraising themed.

Oh, we're not ready for that yet. Brand new Erykah Badu and The Alchemist. That one featured Thundercat and is called They Ain't You. All right. I'm going to kick it back to the Womack sisters for another like sort of fun, funky one. The story of this album is like they shopped their music around, man. They've got this great story, right? They've got their soul music royalty. Their grandfather, Sam Cooke, of course, being taken long before I think they were born, but they are the daughters of his daughter. And anyway, it's all to say they wanted to make this record their way. They didn't, you know, they didn't want to make it the way, you know, just any old label could make it. So they ended up finally finding Daptone Records to make this record with them. And it is exceptional. The Womack sisters. All right, we're going to go with All Around. Sorry, I had to take a look at the title. We're going to go with All Around. This one is on side B.

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This is Christy Essien Igbokwe with You Can't Change a Man.

Michel Indeggio cello featuring Cat Power. That is Don't You Want Me. The album is coming out soon. It's called Synonym, and it's a Michel Indeggio cello album. So again, there's just so much good new music out there that it's kind of hard to keep up. but that's what we do. All right, let's try not to burn it.

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I'm going to chatter just a little bit because I want to find something that's in a weird, it's in a weird place. There is a rapper named Linnell Grant, and she did her version of a Dolly tribute. Let me see if I can find it. Linnell Grant. It's not on her official networks yet, but this is hot, so we're going to play it.

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1: So yeah, there you go. Shout out to Hippie Cowgirl and Green Velvet, because they have the t-shirt that says I beg your pardon. It's got the picture of Dolly. All right, it is almost time for community calendar. Oh gosh, where do I go from here? I think I had something queued up for you. Oh yeah, here's actually a solid Prince deep cut banger. This is what we do on Bootsy's Boombox.

God bless that little man. He always was talking about something, and I appreciate that. There's always a message, even in the middle of the album Love Sexy. So look that one up. Look that one up if you're not familiar with the cover. It is now time for the community calendar. Let me start up. Oop, turntable one. This is an instrumental version of Chauffeur by the Womack Sisters. Because God bless Daptone Records. They know how to really pack in a premium vinyl order. So this one came with the colored edition vinyl, which is like a some kind of blood red. And a packed in 45 clear with the single of Chauffeur and the instrumental on the second side here. And then a handkerchief, a sweat rag, because, you know, the soul music, whew, is hot. You know, it gets hot up in here. All right, friends, it is exactly 1 o'clock and you're listening to KOTO. 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Thank you. We appreciate you. You can find some cool stuff on koto.org/donate. In addition to the box where you choose your favorite show, there's a box where you choose if you want a thank you gift. And we do ask that you please donate minimum $50. But you've got a couple of cool hats. Boy, they're like the camp counselor. I don't know why our merch theme this summer was basically summer camp. But we've got t-shirts that kind of give the vibe. I'm calling them the Songbird t-shirt because of the design on the back. Original artwork by our friend Dave at Needle Rock Threads.
he's the man. He's selling shirts this weekend, or was, that said, I got diarrhea in Telluride. I hope you didn't. Let's go to turntable two while we get into the calendar, the meat of this meal. All right, on turntable two is the album Emeralds by Parlor Greens. And this first track, Lord of Mercy, this first track, we're going with side B here, and there's a theme. But this first track is called Francisco Smack. I wonder if it's supposed to be Francisco Smack. Yikes, guys. I'm pretty sure I understand what that's referring to. Regardless, the song we'll hear after this is recognizable and goes up to our Queen in the heavens. She was called back to her Lord and Savior Jesus Christ this weekend, or last week, last Tuesday. Appalachian Queen. All right. Today is Sunday, August 30th. Birthdays for today, heavy hitters. Seth Berg, Allison Gelb, Todd Herman, PJ Sante, Lori Warren, Dave Bunting, Heather George, Kristen Surrett, Donna Fecteau, Michael Harrison, Kitty Wells, Ted Williams, that Ted Williams, Tug McGraw, Timothy Bottoms, is that a real name? I don't know. John Claude Killey, Cameron Diaz, Dave Bunting made it twice, he's so important, and Abby Ayers. Eco Action Partners and the AHA School for the Arts are hosting a Full Circle Fashion Fundraiser. 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Check it out. Join Telluride Historical Museum for an evening with Ken Burns at the Palm Theater today, Sunday, August 30th. Presenters will screen episode 5 of Vietnam, quote, This is What We Do. That must be the title. There will be a Q&A and a book signing to follow. Doors open at 5:30 p.m. and the film will begin at 6 p.m. And boy, if Ken Burns is in town, you know what that means. Next weekend is busy. Tomorrow, Monday, August 31st, join Patagonia, San Miguel County Emergency Management, Second Chance Humane Society, and Just a Bunch of Roadies for a practical one-hour session on how to prepare yourself, your family, and your pets before an emergency happens. Learn how to make a plan, stay informed, prepare your animals, and build an emergency go kit, and find out how you can help provide go kits to vulnerable families in our region. 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All right, we're about to kick it in. I wonder if I have time. I don't know that I do. Let's listen to the end of this jam. Parlor Greens.

Woo. All right, here's this next one. Miss Dolly, we miss you. We'll see you again someday.

All right. Pulling her back down to finish the calendar now that you know what you're hearing. Join Wilkinson Public Library and ornithological expert Katie Triest for a chill bird walk where you'll learn amazing facts and practice identifying local birds. 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Several multi-syllable SAT words in that one. Thank you for ornithological, Tiffany, or whichever one of you wrote that. Award-winning historian David O. Stewart will present an online author talk on Tuesday, September 1st at 12 p.m. noon about his newest work, The Democracy We Must Keep. 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Again, that's Wednesday, September 2nd. And hey, you've heard it many times. Your favorite Kodo DJs are fundraising this week and next. 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And now, the weather. It is approximately 71.4 degrees outside. Oh, oh. Your girl didn't pull it up on her phone. Let's see. Shout out to the internet, which is definitely working well. Hey, look, guys, it says rain possible after 7 p.m. Looking like a high of 69, so we have eclipsed that at 71.4. 58 to 61, it looks like, percent chance of rain. That is after 7 p.m. today. What else are we looking at this week? Ooh, it's going to be rainy tomorrow, maybe a little stormy. 72% chance of precipitation with a high only of 60. Scattered thunderstorms in the morning, becoming more widespread in the afternoon. A high at 60. And then Tuesday, generally sunny, despite a few afternoon clouds. A stray shower or thunderstorm is possible. High near 65. Sounds all right to me. Gonna remember my raincoat. All right, my friends. I gotta get myself together. Lord have mercy. I'm gonna throw you back to another Prince one because I can. This is just what you get. But this is such a favorite of mine, and it's off the Parade album, and this one is called Mountains.

All right, there's a little bit of Oregon. And I'm going to do another one from the new Erykah Badu album with The Alchemist. The album's name is Before the World Blows. If you have not figured that out yet, it's fairly exceptional. So I would say give it a shot. You know, she hasn't put out a record and she hasn't put out a full LP in I think more than 10 years, but she hasn't put out even like an EP in quite some time. So as she puts it, you know, she kind of doesn't, she's not gonna put something out unless she has something to say. So obviously she has something to say, and I felt like this track especially, she has something to say. This one features Kamasi Washington, and it is called Black Box.

make a man dream. Ozempic and promethazine make a man lean. Mars daddy jet lag make a bitch real mean. Turn into a meme, make a big scene. Broadcast it on the whole block live from the black box. Phone call, liberation or entrapment. Mercury in retrograde at midnight, all was well. But suddenly the box became engulfed with a beam of light. Somebody get some tonight.

0: Yeah. This black box need a black ox. This black box is crack rocks, coded and COVID sponsored and hosted. Like checking the yes box on a love letter, they go together. Black box. Like Snoopy and Woodstock, they flew around. Never found black box when the plane went down. Ooh, codified and codeine. Them niggas famous now. Same niggas shame us now. Black box. It's a dark place with no face. Thief in the night, no trace. Moving too fast in a slow pace. Back in the past, it was no race. Back up. Ass shaky fast with no haste.
1: You a fine motherfucker, won't you?
0: Yeah. Black box can be a place of life and death, but outside in the air is where the portal is. Khadijah and Harriet on a golden chariot, flying high 9 ETH above the Dipper, while you greasing clippers, pleasing strippers. But if you need it quicker, weed and liquor, live on TikTok, blasted on the black box.

All right. I might have missed one in there, but I got a little distracted because there's some kind of sound artifact I can hear. I hope you guys don't hear it. Let us go. Oh, I know. Let's go to Baby Rose. Let's go to Baby Rose. There is a new track. Journalism is the name. Journalism is the name of the new album. This one is But Never Mind.

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1: Not if he knows.

Love that band. We also heard from Salt with Chapter One, Baby Rose with But Never Mind, and a new one from Erykah Badu and The Alchemist featuring Kamasi Washington. That was called Black Box, and I love it. Dang old. All right. Let's see what else I can pull up for you. I got some more Orgone on the turntable. I guess we could hit that. Oh, we got the Prince in. All right, well, let's go with the Orgone for now. Turntable 2, here we go.

All right. Coming towards the end of Bootsy's Boombox today, we have just heard Do You Want to Be with a Star by Gina. We heard Sweet Talk by Nomi. A couple off of the Ghost Funk Orchestra record called A Trip to the Moon. We heard just like the opening track, and then the song Eyes of Love. Love that record.

Woo, Lord. All right. That was Oregon. And that song is called Revolt. My goodness. Actually, though, that one was kind of a jam, and it made me want to dance. Here's another jam that also makes me want to dance. This one is by Average White Band. We just heard Oregon sort of simulating 70s funk. Here's Average White Band from the 70s.

0: somewhere between, you know, yacht rock and funk. That's where Average White Band lives. All right. Let's see. I so want to play more of the New Bad Dew or more of that Tear Whack or even more of the Gina album, but I'm not going to do it because I don't know them well enough and I've already let a couple slip today. Whoops. Let's go with another fabulous jazzy hip-hoppy kind of band. More jazzy than hip-hoppy. But this is Dinner Party. They've got a new record out called What You Bringin'. And this one is called Peace of Mind.
1: Peace of Mind.

0: All right, folks, that's it for Bootsy's Boombox today. We just heard from Kalayla with Contact and so many other songs before that. I also was attempting futilely to repair some of our internet connections here, but alas, I'm but a neophyte and I can only Google. All right, I've got Special K in the building. Do you need a USB-C, sir? I think you do. Okay. All right, he's set and ready to go. So he's going to take it away. And I appreciate everybody tuning in today and texting, even though that did make me accidentally stop the music once or twice. So it goes, almost like the professionals. All right, that's it for Bootsy's Boombox. Thanks so much for listening. Leaving you in the capable, fabulous hands of Special K. Do you want to just go? Do you want me to turn you on? Mobile too.
1: Yeah, I'm ready.
0: Okay, you ready? All right, go for it.

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This is DJ Special K. I'm filling in for Blue Dog today. Blue Dog, if you're listening, thanks for thinking of me. Thanks for trusting me with that Sunday afternoon slot. I hope I do you proud. And to all those listening, I know I got some listeners tuning in from Denver, Colorado. This is for you, Grandma, Grandpa. My first tune today. Well, of course, I always kick off with A Fifth of Beethoven, the Walter Murphy Band. And I'm going to follow that up right now with my first request of the day, which was, and continues to be, Here I Go Again by Whitesnake.

That was Classical Gas by Mason Williams. Just before that, Here I Go Again by Whitesnake. Starting off this set with two bangers, two absolute redonkulously good songs, courtesy of Grandma Grandpa in Littleton, Colorado. Thanks for the suggestions, guys. Now we're moving on to my playlist. Again, this is DJ Special K. If you know, you know. You got any requests, shoot me a text. If you don't know who I am, well, go see a Telluride theater show, and you'll probably find out who I am pretty quickly. But I'm not going to say it. It's top secret for everyone who doesn't already know in this small town where everyone knows everyone. All right, let's keep going. We got Astronaut by Friends.

Hope you're enjoying the set so far. This is DJ Special K, live with KOTO. This next song, gonna give a little introduction here. I don't know if you've heard, but happening here in Telluride in October is Shrek the Musical, and I'm fortunate enough to be in the production playing the Grand Ogre himself. And one of my favorite weird songs that I heard years ago was off a one-off playlist album, experimental jazz something called Shrek is Love. And this is a song called Lord Farquaad. If you remember the Shrek movie, you remember Lord Farquaad's the villain, right? But this is retelling the Shrek tale from Farquaad's perspective. This one's fun, it's jazzy. It's a little long. I might cut it short, we'll see. But just in honor of that upcoming A Shrek the Musical, I thought I'd play this ditty and share it with the world, because it just deserves to be listened to. This is Lord Farquaad from Shrek is Love.

That was Lord Farquaad by Shrek Is Love. And after hearing that, maybe your perspective has changed. Maybe you have a little more sympathy for the little guy. Fun fact, they modeled his character to look like Disney CEO at the time, because the people who created DreamWorks and made Shrek were former employees to Disney, and they just hated that guy. So they gave him that same haircut that the real CEO had, and they made him absurdly short. And they also gave him a name that kind of sounds like a different word that I'm not going to say on the radio. We're going to keep going. I'm going to let the next few songs play through. Thanks for tuning in to KOTO, DJ Special K. We're going to start out with Being Around by The Slaps. Then it's going to go into Shoes Too Tight, Liam Kazar. Then Like a Fable, Shintaro Sakamoto. Thanks for listening. Enjoy the ride.

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KOTO Telluride and KOOK Ridgeway and KOTO Translators, K287CC Placerville, K207AS Telluride / Pandora, K262DL Norwood, and K207AU Ofer. Or maybe you are tuned in online on KOTO.org. Got a couple notes on the action line here. Listen up if you're local. We got some important alerts related to the driving on the highway. We all love driving on the highway, especially when there's construction. Ofer Pass Road will be closed on weekdays, August 24th through September 7th, from 8 a.m. to 5 p.m. According to San Miguel County Sheriff, the closure is to ensure public safety during removal and construction work at the abandoned New Dominion Mine. The road will remain open 5 p.m. to 8 a.m. Monday through Friday and on weekends. One more note here. The Colorado Department of Transportation, CDOT, will begin ditch and shoulder cleaning on Highway 145 between Placerville and Telluride on Monday, August 31st. That's tomorrow, folks. August 31st through September 3rd, 9 a.m. to 3 p.m. Expect full stops and 15 to 20 minute delays. If you're coming from Down Valley like I am, make sure you give yourself a little extra time. All right, folks, we got some more music for you. Next up, Call Me a Kid by Chloe Moriando.

That was Gary Come Home by Julian Cianciolo from the Jellyfish Jams. If it sounded familiar to you, you might be a fellow millennial or an older Gen Z, someone that grew up watching SpongeBob, because that was a jazzy rendition of the ballad SpongeBob sings for Gary when Gary goes missing. An iconic moment of television history. You're on with DJ Special K. We got some more tunes lined up here for you, but needed to give a little context to that last one. Kind of like the Lord Farquaad song from earlier, which I know is still stuck in all of your heads. All right, let's get back to the tunes. We got The Walters, Life on the Line.

That last song was Something in General by the artist Rit Momney. Not to be confused with the politician, Mitt Romney. Is it a coincidence? No. I think he chose that name on purpose. I love that artist. Apparently, early on in his career, his label forced him to tour when he put out an album, but he really didn't like performing live in front of people, so Rit Momney was known to look at the cities he had to tour and find the smallest possible venue with the least amount of people. And that's why my friend saw him when I was back in high school in Denver, saw him perform at a library, just in their little programming room, just to fulfill his contractual obligations. Just a little Rit Momney fun fact, if you like that song. Before that, Somebody Made for Me by Emmett Rhodes. Before that, The Walters, Life on the Line. We're going to do a little bit of a throwback. I'm thinking about Shrek. I'm thinking about the Shrek era, the early 2000s. What a golden age of pop culture. And I got three songs lined up that hopefully give you a little bit of a blast to the past. Simpler times, you know. The internet was just blooming, but it was still like the Wild West. And it just seemed like things were a little bit easier. I guess I was a kid, so of course things felt easier. But let's take it back to the 2000s. We're going to start off with Accidentally in Love by Counting Crows.

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You're listening to KOTO Telluride, or KOOK Ridgeway, and KOTO translators K287 CC Placerville, K207 AS Telluride Pandora, K262 DL Norwood, and K207 AU Ofer. It's 4 o'clock on Sunday, August 30th, which can only mean one thing. It's time for the community calendar, the moment you've all been waiting for. We're going to start out with the birthdays. Happy birthday to Seth Berg, Allison Gelb, Todd Herman, P.J. Sante, Lori Warren, Dave Bunting, Heather George, Kristen Surrett, Donna Fechteau, Michael Harrison, Kitty Wells, Ted Williams, oh, the famous baseball player from the Red Sox, all right, Tug McGraw, Timothy Bottoms, Jean-Claude Killy, Cameron Diaz, and Abby Ayers. Happy birthday to all of you who are listening, especially Ted Williams, who I believe his head is cryogenically frozen, so he could be listening. I don't know how cryogenic freezing works, but, you know, I bet he's listening. All right, on to the community calendar. Eco Action Partners and the AHA School for the Arts are hosting a Full Circle Fashion fundraiser. 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I didn't read that one closely. Well, sorry if you missed it. Join Telluride Historical Museum for an evening with Ken Burns at the Palm Theater today, Sunday, August 30th. Presenters will screen Episode 5 of Vietnam, This Is What We Do. There will be a Q&A and book signing to follow. 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
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And now, the weather. It is currently 74 degrees at the Purple House on Pine. It's a beautiful sunny day. I know I got a flood watch warning on my phone this morning, so it was trickling a little bit here and there. Just keep an eye out, be safe. We've been getting those gnarly mudslides this summer. But as of right now, it's looking pretty dang nice out there. Not too hot. Alright, folks. Well, thanks for tuning in with DJ Special K on this lazy Sunday afternoon. I'm going to hand it over to our autopilot for the next couple hours, but rest of the day today, tune in at 6 p.m. for Sunday Evening Classical. That's going to be fun. It's going to be a good one. And 9 o'clock tonight, you know, that might be autopilot as well. It is a lazy Sunday. I think end of the summer, people are taking their vacays. I don't blame them. Shouts out to Lady Di and Blue Dog. Hope they're enjoying their vacay. And this is usually Blue Dog's 2 to 4 p.m. slot, so thanks for letting me fill in and brush up on my Kodo credentials. It's been a little while, but don't worry, Special K heads out there, the Special K addicts in the community. I'll be back on the air in exactly 2 weeks. I think that's Sunday, September 13th. All right. I'm going to fade this guy out and bring up our autopilot. Thanks for listening, folks.

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